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true lover, or if you were living undercover. 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
3: Hey, everyone. Mike Kaycook from AM 800 and Mornings with Mike and Meg every weekday morning, 6 till 10. And this is the Week in Review. Patty Handysides, we're going to hear from her. You can hear her live on your way home from 2 p.m. till 6 p.m. She's going to talk about the Windsor International Film Festival's Under the Stars lineup. Kyle Horner is on from 10 till 12 every weekday, and he talks about the Welcome Center Shelter losing out on federal funding for summer jobs. But first, we talk with Jaina Hateford, who is the Executive Vice President of Hockey Operations for the Professional Women's Hockey League, about the announced expansion to Detroit starting next season.
4: We're so excited about this. Jaina Hateford, the Executive Vice President of Hockey Operations for the Professional Women's Hockey League, the PWHL, is joining us this morning because we heard yesterday that the PWHL will add a ninth team. And it is in our backyard in Detroit. They're going to begin playing next season. I personally am so excited about this. Thank you so much, Jaina, for joining us this morning.
5: Thanks for having me.
4: All right. Why was Detroit a good location for the PWHL?
5: Well, I think there's a lot of reasons. We've had a chance to play in Detroit now four times over the course of our first three seasons. And, you know, consistently fans have shown up. We've averaged, well over 13,000 fans for each of those games. And, Detroit is a hockey town. There's a deep hockey identity there, a rich history. And every time the fans showed up, you know, the energy, the passion in the building was certainly palpable. And, when we think about, you know, setting a foundation for long-term success, there's lots of grassroots hockey there, both girls and boys programs that have grown over the years. And, to work with the Illich Group, who have been incredible partners from day one, to be able to, you know, play and practice out of a world-class facility like Little Caesars Arena is going to be incredible for us. Detroit being a Midwest city, it's geographically great for us to be able to close the gap on where some of our other teams are. And so at the end of the day, it really checked a lot of boxes for us.
3: Yeah, that's outstanding. I mean, Detroit's been known as Hockey Town, and it's been a marketing moniker, but, fans fill the seats for the Red Wings and have for years. And, we've seen other teams over the years as well with the then Plymouth Whalers in the area, the Detroit Vipers from the International League. And this seems like it's a different level, though, like a different feel to doing a team that's more, Janet, more unique because it is an all-women's league.
5: It is. I mean, I think we all know the momentum around women's sports right now. And what we find, you know, really unique is we become additive to a market and less so competitive. And across many of our takeover tour games, what we're realizing that anywhere from 40 to 80% of the people that attend our games have not attended NHL games in those buildings. So we are bringing new people into the sport. We're bringing new people into the sports landscape of the city. We can contribute to, and again, be additive to what already exists there.
4: You know, I wonder about this, Jaina, as somebody who watches the PWHL, how challenging is it to balance the need for growth, which clearly the league is seeing, while also protecting what has already been established? I'm sure those are conversations that are being had by all of you in these kind of higher senior positions.
5: Yeah, I mean, I think where we are right now and, you know, nearing the end of our third season, could not be more thrilled with the progress we've had and the way we've been received and accepted by fans. And, the energy and the passion is incredible. And, you know, we have a lot of work to do, but at the same time, we have incredibly smart folks, on the leadership group of this organization and our advisory board. And, so our growth strategy is aggressive. But we have the right people that know how to do it. And when we looked at our first round of expansion with Seattle and Vancouver last season, they came in and, you know, led our league in attendance and have been incredible adds to our league. And so we're excited about the growth opportunity. We're excited about ensuring that we do this right in the right markets. And we know that there's excitement out there and the fans continue to embrace us and everything the league is building.
4: Yeah.
3: What about ticket prices around the league? And I would assume they're not set yet for Detroit. But we hear so many complaints, Jaina, about ticket prices for, you know, concerts and sports in general, and how there is a lot of people are priced out of this. Do we have an idea of what ticket prices will be like for this?
5: You know, those haven't been set yet, but, you know, I think to your point, entertainment has become very expensive for many people. And so we constantly, you know, try to be aware of where our fans are at and try to be in an accessible price point. But, you know, it's a process to try to learn the market and make sure we do our research. And we have, again, incredible people that do that. And, you know, hopefully we'll be able to remain a product that is accessible to a lot of people.
4: My last question here for you, Jaina, you've won 5 Olympic medals, 4 consecutive gold medals. And, you know, watching the women play now in a league like this, are you just in awe? I know you're probably busy and you're probably stressed, but do you get a minute to sit back and go like, wow, this is incredible?
5: Yeah, every once in a while I do. And, you know, I often get asked, you know, would I have loved something like this when I played? And, you know, of course I would have, but at the same time, you know, I really believe we have the right people that are leading this, from our ownership, Mark and Kimber Walter, down to our advisory board, Billie Jean King, Alana Claw, Stan Kast, and Royce Cohen. And, you know, timing is everything sometimes. And, you know, so I'm just really feel so fortunate to be able to be involved and be part of the build on sort of the backside of the league, and really excited for the players that get to experience this now. But, you know, maybe even more excited for the young girls that are growing up, having something to aspire to that I never did. And so I think those dreams that are being built are so powerful, and I think that's maybe what I'm most proud of.
0: I think you got a season or two still in you. You're not old. I think,
5: well,
0: you can put on this gate.
4: Jaina, okay, one last thing before we wrap it up here is, I understand there's no name selected yet for the Detroit team, and we wanted to run one past you.
5: Love that.
4: We were thinking of the Detroit Soul.
5: Oh,
4: with our roots in
5: like
4: Motown.
5: It.
4: Yeah, so that's Mike and Meg's pitch to you.
0: Okay, the Soul we're going
4: right.
0: with.
4: What else did you have, Mike?
0: We had the Detroit Drive, which used to be an arena football team there. So I don't know if, and it's been a long time, but the Drive Detroit, that seems to fit too.
5: Yeah, we love getting ideas from fans and folks, and really important to us that, you know, through this process of creating a team identity, it speaks to the market and it mm-hmm. speaks to what, you know, we're going to represent for the city of Detroit. So, well, we'll definitely share those ideas back with our team.
0: You tell Chris Illich, Mike and Meg said the Soul, that's the name of it. Jaina, thanks so
5: All
0: much
5: right.
0: for the time this morning. And Jaina Hepford, who is the Executive Vice President of Hockey Operations for the Professional Women's Hockey League. And a lot of excitement about this. I know, Meg, you are geeked to find out this was announced officially, because there's been rumors for a while that they will be coming to Joe Louis Arena. Little Caesars Arena coming up next year.
4: See, this is my dilemma now. I am a Toronto Scepters fan.
0: Uh-oh.
4: Just, of course, right? There was no Detroit team. And my favorite player plays for Detroit, Emma Maltese, for Toronto, sorry. And now it's like, what do I do? Do I jump ship?
0: I don't know.
4: I know. I'm going to have to see, like, I can't wait to see who's on the roster, who they
0: right.
4: end up picking.
0: Yeah, maybe they get a player from Windsor Essex.
4: I know.
0: Right? And then it's like, okay, yeah, we're all in on the Detroit team. You know, who knows, right? Like, so, well, and there's other people that say, well, no, I'm rooting for Toronto because they're, you know, a Canadian
4: sure,
0: team in
4: sure.
0: a Canadian city.
4: That's fair. But you know what? The thing is, and we're not always going to have the beef that we have with the United States. So do I jump on? Where am I jumping on? I don't know.
3: 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And he spoke with Lady Laferrette, who is from the Welcome Center Shelter for Women and Families, about the shelter not receiving Federal Canada Summer Jobs funding for this year.
6: One of Windsor's most critical shelters is facing a major setback. This is the Welcome Center Shelter for Women and Families, and they say it's been shut out of Canada Summer Jobs program, receiving zero student placements. Very concerning there. That means fewer hands on deck, more pressure on staff, and the real question about what supports might be stretched thin when they need it the most, when people in this community need it the most. And to have this conversation with us, we're joined by Lady Laferrette, the executive director of the Welcome Center Shelter, to talk about this. Lady, thank you so much for coming on. I really do appreciate it.
7: Oh, for sure. I'm glad to have the opportunity to talk about it.
6: Can you tell us a little bit about the Welcome Center and the role that it plays in Windsor, first of all, and who relies on it?
7: The Welcome Center shelter has been providing emergency shelter specifically to single women and to families with minor children. Families looks like lots of ways, so that could be single mom, single dad, couples with kids, for well over a decade. We have 32 beds for single women who are experiencing homelessness, and we can go up to 21 families who are experiencing homelessness as well. And we provide emergency support, housing assistance, harm reduction programming, kids programming, on-site health partnerships, to help transition women and families in the community out of homelessness and out of the shelter system and back into the community, which is ultimately where we all know they belong.
6: Yeah, you play just a huge role in this community, no doubt about that. I mean, some of the most important resources there, supports there for this community is needed, thanks to you and the Welcome Center. Were you caught off guard by this when it comes to the receiving zero Canada summer job placements? Were you caught off guard by this one?
7: 100%. It was very unexpected. I say to me specifically because having been with the agency for so long, we have received funding and partnered with Canada Summer Jobs Program every year since inception, which was 2007. So we've been a long-term partner of the program. It's not uncommon to perhaps apply and maybe get less students than you initially desired, but especially in consideration of the announcement that there was more dollars flowing through Canada Summer Jobs, I honestly wasn't anticipating any concerns. We had already started our usual process. We were accepting resumes. We were banking them. We were waiting for response. So initially, when we started to see that there were some struggles, is when we started hearing from partner organizations that they had received their call, which is always this fun call you get from the MP's office, usually in April, to let you know what your allocations are and that you can begin your hiring process. And we called for a week straight, just could not get through. Finally got a hold of someone, initially told they didn't even have our application, that it didn't exist. And so we provided proof that we had applied, that we had a confirmation number, and then, yeah, that's when we heard that we actually had an allocation of zero. So we're definitely struggling a bit to pivot from that.
6: Any explanation on why?
7: No, it could be a combination of things. They could generally go with, there was lots of applicants this year, which would make sense. There's definitely plenty of need in the community. Shifting priorities, perhaps new organizations applying, organizations that are struggling that perhaps are applying for more than general. There's lots of funds generally to go around with the increase. So we had thought, well, you know, worst case, maybe we won't get the amount of positions we asked for, which I believe was initially 7, but, you know, perhaps we'll get a couple. So to get zero was a bit of a hit in what we know is already a bit of a rough year for the center.
6: Can you reapply, or is this it?
7: What happens usually is there's no reapplication, and it's sort of probably, both a blessing and a curse that the community might want to be aware of when it comes to federal programs like this, is that we are initially told, no, you've received no funding for it. We pivot. We start figuring out what we're going to do. We're moving forward. We could very easily get a call in a month saying, oh, it came up. You have a position. It can start today. And then realistically, we're just trying to pivot, to find, to go dig out resumes again. So the system itself and the process can be a bit difficult to work within. So as of now, we are moving forward as if that zero will stay zero, so that we can really focus on how we are going to move forward when we know it's already going to be a lean summer.
6: Yeah, what does that mean when it comes to services or supports? Like, do you might lose some, just a lack of support when it comes to those? Like, what does it mean for you?
7: Well, for us, it's going to be both a less and a more. So less on-site support for clients. We apply

0: get them working, get them some experience, and then it's not uncommon that we then hire on those students as shelter support ongoing. So it hits us a bit in that way as well. And we find that a big piece that people kind of forget about is, yes, it's about the hours, but it's also less students who are going to get a really quality Canada Summer Job experience, because we give a great education on what I call the triple H right now in the community, and that's housing, homelessness, and harm reduction. Mm-hmm. And it's very divisive in the community, and we take students and we give them a really great education and skills development experience while they're here. So it'll be less of those things and then more work for the current staff and more delays for clients and getting connected to resources and supports.
1: And I mean, that's the number one issue I'd say in the city right now, with at least people talking about it, you know, how to get supports for people that are really struggling with mental health and addiction and different things like that, right? I mean, this is where you come in and this is where you play a huge role. I mean, you talk about the hires, but what about the residents that need these supports? What does it mean to them now? And have they lost out on this?
0: Frustration. And we hear that already. We have some vacancies already currently within our housing department, our shelter support. So we hear the frustration of women who are saying, I want to get out of here. Like, I want to get back in the community. I need to meet with a housing worker. I need access to resources. Can someone connect me to this? Can someone help me get there? And you hear their growing frustration, because no one wants to stay in shelter longer than you absolutely need to. But it will ultimately be one of the things that impacts the agency moving forward, and just having people and holding people a little longer than we would like to in shelter.
1: Yeah.
0: The sharing of it on social media initially was twofold. The initial was to let people know who were sending in resumes that this is why we're not getting back to you, is that we're no longer hiring, so you can pivot as well and start applying to other agencies. But we really wanted to use this to be very transparent, coming now and in the next few weeks and months, with getting really, really clear and transparent with the community on sharing those funding challenges. And we're starting with this because the intent was to reach out to the community and know that we're looking to foster this human connection with the community and say, this is a challenge that we're having. And it's not about just reaching out and saying, this is a challenge we're having, we need money to solve it. It's about bigger picture of saying, we need to really engage with the community so that they're just as aware of what some of these impacts are on these federal programs that are coming into our community. And so by openly discussing our setbacks, by discussing our shortfalls, by discussing the impacts, we're hoping that brings some accountability to the overall discussion that long-term can hopefully improve the sector.
1: Yeah, no doubt about that. Very well said. Last one here. Have you reached out to any of the MPs and have they said anything, or, you know, is there any communication
0: we've reached
1: there?
0: Out. It was a week. It took us a week to get the initial decline. So we continue to reach out to say, keep us in mind if you get perhaps some organizations that weren't able to fill their positions as quickly as they thought, or were additional dollars that get returned back to the community, that we would definitely be open to having that conversation. It's going to be a lean summer, so we will take any support we can get. And we want the community to just be aware, keep mindful of our social media, keep your eyes on our social media over the coming weeks, because we're going to start doing things a little differently and sharing a little more transparently with the community some of our challenges to, I guess, demystify some of what the behind the scenes looks like on the daily when you're operating a harm reduction based shelter in situations in like ours in our community that is divided on so many topics right now.
1: Shouldn't a shelter like yours be priority one? Like, isn't that one of the... Yeah, one of the support systems that should be helped out right off the bat here. Like, I have this text saying, Kyle, I work in a garden center business that has used this program for many years. You know, garden center, great, but like, when you're looking for support, shouldn't this be priority one?
0: Well, you have both your national priorities of the project, and then you have your local priorities. So locally, the priorities are based on support for community and social well-being services. I think this year they're actually looking at specifically groups dealing with developmentally challenged people, supports for small local organizations, local businesses, and specific sectors, I think, are skilled trades for the 2026 round. So I was a little confused, because usually community well-being includes some level of poverty reduction. It has actually been an active marker of Canada Summer Jobs in the Windsor community for as long back as we've applied. So I was a little concerned to see that shift, especially knowing that the census data is telling us about a high concentration of things, you know, like child poverty in the Windsor-Essex area.
1: Yeah.
0: So it was a little surprising to me to see that shift. We don't begrudge any agency, any small business that got support. We all need the help right now. We definitely would not want to take away from another business that is getting some skilled labor out there and getting some job training in other sectors. So it goes broadly. Everyone needs help. We are just one of many. But we just wanted to make sure the community was aware that, yeah, this is something that impacts us, that hurts us, that makes us take pause, that makes us have to reroute and do some more internal work with our staff. So just one of the issues we're doing.

0: dealing with on a weekly basis.
1: Hey, it's the Week in Review. Hope you're having a great weekend. Mike K. Cook and myself and Meg Roberts are on every weekday, 6 a.m. till 10. And you can watch us on CTV Windsor and listen to us on the iHeart Radio app. And earlier this week, Patty Handyside, she's on from 2 p.m. till 6 p.m., was joined by the executive director and chief programmer of WIFF, the Windsor International Film Festival, Vincent Georgie, to get details on their Under the Stars lineup for this year.
2: You know what? We needed a bright spot of news, and today it's coming from the Windsor International Film Fest, which has announced their great new programming for the Under the Stars program this summer. Vincent Georgie, executive director and chief programmer for WIFF, joins us now. Hey, Vincent.
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2: 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I love the WIFF Under the Stars, and I love the fact that you start with, you know, kids stuff in the morning, and it gets, you know, it just grows all day long through a whole weekend.
3: 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We're running at Friday, June 12th through to Sunday, June 14th. And I still have visions of you and your niece there enjoying a couple of films last year. And it's always nice to see families come out and they bring kids or grandkids. They bring sometimes their dogs. They come back later with friends and bring some drinks with them. Like we've got, you know, family films like the latest, you know, Zootopia and Lilo and Stitch and you know, the original Alice in Wonderland we're playing. And then we've got some major blockbusters like Sinners and Weapons and a back-to-back double feature, if you will, of the last two Wicked films. We've got those playing. And then we've got favorites, like thinking back, like when I think of summer, Patty, back in the 90s, we're showing True Lies with Arnold Schwarzenegger, and we're bringing back The Great Outdoors with John Candy, and showing one of Catherine O'Hara's films. And so I always try to think of really something for everybody, so stuff that's generally more lighthearted, action-packed, and just good stuff that you can enjoy on a summer day or night.
2: Ghost would be great on the big screen sitting outside to see that movie, too. I always loved that movie.
3: Good date night around that one. Yeah, that we're playing on the Friday night. You know, Patrick Swayze, Demi Moore, Whoopi Goldberg. You know, you can't go wrong.
2: And True Lies, there's another great movie.
3: it's really good. I mean, it's really action-packed, directed by Canadian James Cameron. And Schwarzenegger's great in that. And also Jamie Lee Curtis is really funny and really good in that, too. I think she's pretty fun.
2: She is. I think of her when I think of that movie, too, because I really do like seeing her in some of these. So, yeah. Oh, and we can't miss K-pop Demon Hunters.
3: Yeah, of course. I mean, the smash sensation from the past year and you know, getting that up on the big screen for people to enjoy. And that one's going to draw a crowd of varying ages, which is kind of fun. And also, I mean, you know, make sure, too, that we've got films, you know, the eye in WIFF is international. So that film's from South Korea. We've got some films from Lebanon. We've got some films from Spain and from France. And then a ton of Canadian films and American films as well. And I was just thinking WIFF Under the Stars, that it's the kickoff to summer. If we're announcing that, it means summer is coming. And you know, we screen the films down by the water right beside Art Windsor Essex. And as you're watching the film, you've got a view of the water. You've got a bit of a breeze coming in. Like, it's very much summer vibes. You know, grab your lawn chair or blankets. And again, the nice thing about it, too, the whole weekend is free. So people come and stay as long as they want and, you know, just enjoy.
2: So describe it for people if they haven't been down there. I mean, it's a big screen. And yet, even in bright daylight, it's great. The pictures is fantastic.
3: Yeah. We bring in a huge, giant LED wall. So it's all digital video panels. And the reason we do it, one, we want to look really beautiful. But two, it's got fantastic luminosity, whether it's 9 a.m. or 9 p.m. The picture is super, super crisp. We bring in professional sound as well, so the sound is really excellent. So you got that all on a big stage right beside. We're right on the giant patch of grass beside the art gallery and beside Adventure Bay. And people can walk up anytime. You don't buy tickets or anything. You just show up and sit down and you know, bring a lawn chair, sit on the grass, blankets, whatever you want. And people can bring whatever they want. Bring a cooler from home, and people bring water bottles. I certainly notice many people bring bottles of water, not with water. People do as they wish, you know what I mean, and just enjoy themselves. And it goes from 9 a.m. to midnight for 3 days. So you have different waves of people coming in before or after events and dinners and stuff and hanging out.
2: Yeah, and just recently, the provincial government changed alcohol rules to allow areas that wouldn't normally have alcohol, like an event like that, to be licensed. Would you be doing that or not yet this
3: year? Absolutely. I mean, whatever. If it's the law, by all means, people are welcome to. Absolutely. You know, it's a very safe and civilized and bright environment. So yeah, if people are allowed to come and enjoy, like we've never really don't have those types of issues at all. And it complements, you know, all the, you know, the popcorn we're selling and the vintage candy, and we lean into that type of stuff. But no, it's really meant to be a come one, come all, and just enjoy and bring your cooler, your backpack, and do what you need to do.
2: Yeah, when I brought the little girls last year, we did both the Saturday and the Sunday.
3: I remember.
2: Brought the blanket, brought their little chairs, and we had a little bag with snacks and juice boxes, and they loved it. They just loved it. And there was face painting going on. They got
3: done.
2: Of course. They still talk about that. This year we were doing the Earth Day where they were doing face painting. We're like, remember last year with the movie?
3: Well, let me promise you, the face painting is back this year, too. Do not worry. Face painting will happen again this year. We talked about it just the other day, actually.
2: It really makes it like a full festival event. It helps keep the kids busy, you know, but it is just a fantastic thing. It's at a good time of the year too, because we're not into the scorching heat of midsummer.
3: Exactly. The timing is really good, and you've got a breeze coming off the water and stuff. So no, that tends to work pretty well. And it gets people transitioning into sort of summer mode. You know, it's lawn chair time and knapsack and coolers and stuff. And it's a really positive thing. I think also, Patty, I mean, you know, this summer, I mean, gas prices are up, their expenses are up. I think a lot of people are probably doubling down on doing some cool, fun, enjoyable things in around our region. And this one is certainly, you know, a fun one and certainly an affordable one.
2: You know, I know that this started during COVID, and people would sit in their cars, kind of like a drive-in movie theater down on the riverfront. But seventh year now, why do you keep doing this?
3: One of our biggest rules is always just listen to the audience. The audience knows best. And after the pandemic was done, we did 2 years of drive-in. We heard from people and said, now that the main festival is coming back in the fall, but we still love that outdoor event, what could you do? And we morphed it into just a giant weekend outdoors with a, you know, an LED wall and showing some great movies. And people just love it. They enjoy the lightheartedness. They enjoy the fact that it's in the summer. They enjoy the fact that it's free. And we just love doing it. I've got to say, out of all the activities our team does throughout the whole year, this would be very high on the list of one that's closest to our heart, I think, because you look at the audience coming, it's everybody and anybody. It's all ages, all demographics. People are rolling up, biking up, walking up, grandkids, families, date nights, gangs of friends. It's so casual and just relaxed, and we just love people. It's 100% positive. And, you know, with everything going on in the world right now, I'd say we all need a little bit more stuff that's just 100% positive.
2: That's for sure. And it's free, which is great, too.
3: It's free.
2: How can people get the details of, like, you know, the timing so they can make the plans?
3: 100%. So the entire schedule, everything is on the website at WindsorFilmFestival.com, or jump onto any of our social media accounts. All the information is there for you. And, yeah, you just show up and enjoy the movies, and that's it. But the full lineup, the films, the times, the trailers, everything is online for you right now.
2: Between now and the film festival in the fall, are you going to be showing any more movies that you have been, like, through the winter?
3: Yeah, of course. We've got many more nights programmed at the Capitol Theater this month and next month, so we're keeping that series going for sure, including one that's next week on Thursday called Tuner. It was a huge hit at the festival in the fall. We're bringing it back ahead of its theatrical release, which is in a few weeks. But next Thursday, we've got one night only for films called Tuner. It was a huge hit. Dustin Hoffman's in it, and a young British actor named Leo Woodall that people are loving. It's about a guy with unbelievable hearing precision, like incredible, that he ends up turning into a safe cracker and cracking safes and getting into some criminal activity. It's fun. It's action-packed. It's funny. People adored that film at festival. Huge recommendation. If you don't want something that's a special night next Thursday at 7 o'clock at the Capitol, the film is called Tuner, and our audience went crazy for it at festival. You can get tickets online right now at WindsorFilmFestival.com.
2: Great stuff. How are things shaping up for the fall for the big festival?
3: Yeah, you know, Patty, it really is 12 months of your work. We are in the thick of it right now. Got over about 120 films already confirmed and booked, and invites flowing. So that's all happening right now. Guests being confirmed, but it's rolling. We're definitely in for a big one, and quite a few special events we're working on right now for the fall.
2: Okay, looking forward to it all, but especially Under the Stars. I'm so glad that the programming's been announced.
3: Oh, absolutely. Yeah, no, we're happy to get it out in public. It's funny that I work on that programming when it's like snow and ice outside, and then we sit on it for a couple months to announce it. So it's nice to see it out in public.
2: Ah, very good. Well, congratulations on this announcement and the ongoing work you do.
3: We love it. Yeah, we you know, when you believe in things, you work on them hard, and our whole team is proud of it, and proud also to give this back to our community. You know, Windsor, as it's built with, we're indebted to our community, so be able to put on a whole free weekend of film people enjoy is the least we can do.
2: Very good, Vincent. Thanks for speaking with us today.
3: Thanks, Patty. Appreciate it.
2: That's Vincent Georgi, Executive Director and Chief Programmer for WIFF. So go to WindsorFilmFestival.com and you'll get the programming, the schedule details. You can check out all these movies, what time they'll be playing on the Friday, the Saturday, the Sunday. That's the weekend of June 12th to 14th. And they start at 9 in the morning with some of the great shows that the kids like to see. Last year we went to Jungle Book and Inside Out 2. This year they're looking like, you know, they've got Coco, they've got Lilo and Stitch. What else have they got? Alice in Wonderland and some great shows.
1: That's it. There's your top stories from this past week. 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
2: Hey everyone, Mike Kaycook from AM 800 and Mornings with Mike and Meg every weekday morning 6 till 10. And this is the week in review. Patty Handysides, we're going to hear from her. You can hear her live on your way home from 2 p.m. till 6 p.m. She's going to talk about the Windsor International Film Festival's Under the Stars lineup. Kyle Horner is on from 10 till 12 every weekday, and he talks about the Welcome Center Shelter losing out on federal funding for summer jobs. But first, we talk with Jaina Hateford, who is the Executive Vice President of Hockey Operations for the Professional Women's Hockey League, about the announced expansion to Detroit starting next season.
3: We're so excited about this. Jaina Hateford, the Executive Vice President of Hockey Operations for the Professional Women's Hockey League, the PWHL, is joining us this morning because we heard yesterday that the PWHL will add a ninth team. And it is in our backyard in Detroit. They're going to begin playing next season. I personally am so excited about this. Thank you so much, Jaina, for joining us this morning.
4: Thanks for having me.
3: All right. Why was Detroit a good location for the PWHL?
4: Well, I think there's a lot of reasons. We've had a chance to play in Detroit now four times over the course of our first three seasons. And, you know, consistently fans have shown up. We've averaged, well over 13,000 fans for each of those games. And, Detroit is a hockey town. There's a deep hockey identity there, a rich history. And every time the fans showed up, you know, the energy, the passion in the building was certainly palpable. And when we think about, you know, setting a foundation for long-term success, there's lots of grassroots hockey there, both girls and boys programs that have grown over the years. And to work with the Illich Group, who have been incredible partners from day one, to be able to, you know, play and practice out of a world-class facility like Little Caesars Arena is going to be incredible for us. Detroit being a Midwest city, it's geographically great for us to be able to close the gap on where some of our other teams are. And so at the end of the day, it really checked a lot of boxes for us.
2: Yeah, that's outstanding. I mean, Detroit's been known as Hockey Town, and it's been a marketing moniker, but, fans fill the seats for the Red Wings and have for years. And, we've seen other teams over the years as well with the then Plymouth Whalers in the area, the Detroit Vipers from the International League. And this seems like it's a different level, though, like a different feel to doing a team that's more, Janet, more unique because it is an all-women's league.
4: It is. I mean, I think we all know the momentum around women's sports right now. And what we find, really unique is we become additive to a market and less so competitive. And across many of our takeover tour games, what we're realizing that anywhere from 40 to 80% of the people that attend our games have not attended NHL games in those buildings. So we are bringing new people into the sport. We're bringing new people into the sports landscape of the city. We can contribute to, and again, be additive to what already exists there.
3: You know, I wonder about this, Jaina, as somebody who watches the PWHL, how challenging is it to balance the need for growth, which clearly the league is seeing, while also protecting what has already been established? I'm sure those are conversations that are being had by all of you in these kind of higher senior positions.
4: Yeah, I think where we are right now and, nearing the end of our third season, could not be more thrilled with the progress we've had and the way we've been received and accepted by fans. And, the energy and the passion is incredible. And, we have a lot of work to do, but at the same time, we have incredibly smart folks on the leadership group of this organization.

0: Commission and our advisory board. And so our growth strategy is aggressive, but we have the right people that know how to do it. And when we looked at our first round of expansion with Seattle and Vancouver last season, they came in and, you know, led our league in attendance and have been incredible adds to our league. And so we're excited about the growth opportunity. We're excited about ensuring that we do this right in the right markets, and we know that there's excitement out there, and the fans continue to embrace us and everything the league is building.
1: Yeah.
2: What about ticket prices around the league? And I would assume they're not set yet for Detroit, but we hear so many complaints, Jenna, about ticket prices for, you know, concerts and sports in general, and how there is a lot of people are priced out of this. Do we have an idea of what ticket prices will be like for this?
0: You know, those haven't been set yet, but, you know, I think to your point, entertainment has become very expensive for many people. And so we constantly, you know, try to be aware of where our fans are at and try to be in an accessible price point. But, you know, it's a process to try to learn the market and make sure we do our research. And we have, again, incredible people that do that. And, you know, hopefully we'll be able to remain a product that is accessible to a lot of people.
1: My last question here for you, Jaina, you know, you've won 5 Olympic medals, 4 consecutive gold medals, and, you know, watching the women play now in a league like this, are you just in awe? I know you're probably busy and you're probably stressed, but do you get a minute to sit back and go, like, wow, this is incredible?
0: Yeah, every once in a while I do, and, you know, I often get asked, you know, would I have loved something like this when I played? And, you know, of course I would have, but at the same time, you know, I really believe we have the right people that are leading this, from our ownership, Mark and Kimber Walter, down to our advisory board, Billie Jean King, Alana Claw, Stan Kast, and Royce Cohen. And, you know, timing is everything sometimes. And, you know, so I'm just really feel so fortunate to be able to be involved and be part of the build on sort of the backside of the league, and really excited for the players that get to experience this now. But, you know, maybe even more excited for the young girls that are growing up, having something to aspire to that I never did. And so I think those dreams that are being built are so powerful, and I think that's maybe what I'm most proud of.
2: I think you got a season or two still in you. You're not old. I think,
0: well,
2: you can put on the skates.
1: Jaina, okay, one last thing before we wrap it up here is, I understand there's no name selected yet for the Detroit team, and we wanted to run one past you.
0: Love that.
1: We were thinking of the Detroit Soul.
0: Oh,
1: with our
0: okay,
1: roots in
0: like
1: Motown.
0: It.
1: Yeah, so that's Mike and Meg's pitch to you.
2: Okay, the Soul we're going right. with.
1: What else did you have, Mike?
2: We had the Detroit Drive, which used to be an arena football team there. So I don't know if, and it's been a long time, but I, you know, the Drive Detroit, that seems to fit too.
0: Yeah, we love getting ideas from fans and folks, and really important to us that, you know, through this process of creating a team identity, it speaks to the market and it mm-hmm. speaks to what, you know, we're going to represent for the city of Detroit. So, well, we'll definitely share those ideas back with our team.
2: You tell Chris Illich, Mike and Meg said the Soul, that's the name of it. Jaina, thanks so
0: All
2: much
0: right.
2: for the time this morning. And Jaina Hedford, who is the Executive Vice President of Hockey Operations for the Professional Women's Hockey League. And a lot of excitement about this. I know, Meg, you are geeked to find out this was announced officially, because there's been rumors for a while that they will be coming to Joe Louis Arena. Little Caesars Arena coming up next year.
1: See, this is my dilemma now. I am a Toronto Scepters fan.
2: Uh-oh.
1: Just, of course, right? There was no Detroit team. And my favorite player plays for Detroit, Emma Maltese, for Toronto, sorry. And now it's like, what do I do? Do I jump ship?
2: I don't know.
1: I know. I'm going to have to see, like, I can't wait to see who's on the roster, who they're
2: right.
1: picking.
2: Yeah, maybe they get a player from Windsor Essex.
1: I know.
2: Right? And then it's like, okay, yeah, we're all in on the Detroit team. You know, who knows, right? Like, so, well, and there's other people that say, well, no, I'm rooting for Toronto because they're, you know, a Canadian team in
1: sure.
2: a Canadian city.
1: That's fair. But you know what? The thing is, and we're not always going to have the beef that we have with the United States. So do I jump on what? Where am I jumping on? I don't know.
3: This is the Week in Review. Mike K. Cook with you from Mornings with Mike and Meg. 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And he spoke with Lady Laferrette, who is from the Welcome Center Shelter for Women and Families, about the shelter not receiving federal Canada.

0: summer jobs funding for this year.
1: One of Windsor's most critical shelters is facing a major setback. This is the Welcome Center Shelter for Women and Families, and they say it's been shut out of Canada's summer jobs program, receiving zero student placements. Very concerning there. That means fewer hands on deck, more pressure on staff, and the real question about what supports might be stretched thin when they need it the most, when people in this community need it the most. And to have this conversation with us, we're joined by Lady Laferette, the executive director of the Welcome Center Shelter, to talk about this. Lady, thank you so much for coming on. I really do appreciate it.
2: Oh, for sure. Glad to have the opportunity to talk about it.
1: Can you tell us a little bit about the Welcome Center and the role that it plays in Windsor, first of all, and who relies on it?
2: The Welcome Center Shelter has been providing emergency shelter specifically to single women and to families with minor children. Families looks like lots of ways, so that could be single mom, single dad, couples with kids, for well over a decade. We have 32 beds for single women who are experiencing homelessness, and we can go up to 21 families who are experiencing homelessness as well. And we provide emergency support, housing assistance, harm reduction programming, kids programming, on-site health partnerships, to help transition women and families in the community out of homelessness and out of the shelter system and back into the community, which is ultimately where we all know they belong.
1: Yeah, you play just a huge role in this community, no doubt about that. I mean, some of the most important resources there, supports there for this community is needed, thanks to you and the Welcome Center. Were you caught off guard by this when it comes to the receiving zero Canada summer job placements? Were you caught off guard by this one?
2: 100%. It was very unexpected. I say to me specifically because having been with the agency for so long, we have received funding and partnered with Canada Summer Jobs Program every year since inception, which was 2007. So we've been a long-term partner of the program. It's not uncommon to perhaps apply and maybe get less students than you initially desired, but especially in consideration of the announcement that there was more dollars flowing through Canada Summer Jobs, I honestly wasn't anticipating any concerns. We had already started our usual process. We were accepting resumes. We were banking them. We were waiting for response. So initially when we started to see that there were some struggles is when we started hearing from partner organizations that they had received their call, which is always this fun call you get from the MP's office, usually in April, to let you know what your allocations are and that you can begin your hiring process. And we called for a week straight, just could not get through. Finally got a hold of someone, initially told they didn't even have our application, that it didn't exist. And so we provided proof that we'd applied, that we had a confirmation number, and then, yeah, that's when we heard that we actually had an allocation of zero. So we're definitely struggling a bit to pivot from that.
1: Any explanation on why?
2: No, it could be a combination of things. They could generally go with, there was lots of applicants this year, which wouldn't make sense. There's definitely plenty of need in the community, shifting priorities, perhaps new organizations applying, organizations that are struggling that perhaps are applying for more than general. There's lots of funds generally to go around with the increase. So we had thought, well, you know, worst case, maybe we won't get the amount of positions we asked for, which I believe was initially 7, but, you know, perhaps we'll get a couple. So to get zero was a bit of a hit in what we know is already a bit of a rough year for the center.
1: Can you reapply or is this it?
2: What happens usually is there's no reapplication, and it's sort of probably, I guess, both a blessing and a curse that the community might want to be aware of when it comes to federal programs like this, is that we are initially told, no, you've received no funding for it. We pivot. We start figuring out what we're going to do. We're moving forward. We could very easily get a call in a month saying, oh, it came up. You have a position. It can start today. And then realistically, we're just, again, just trying to pivot, to find, to go dig out resumes again. So the system itself and the process can be a bit difficult to work within. So as of now, we are moving forward as if that zero will stay zero, so that we can really focus on how we are going to move forward when we know it's already going to be a lean summer.
1: Yeah, what does that mean when it comes to services or supports? Like, do you might lose some, just a lack of support when it comes to those? Like, what does it mean for you?
2: Well, for us, it's going to be both a less and a more. So less on-site supports for clients. We apply for positions within our housing support team who directly work with women and families trying to get them back in the community, within our shelter program that's working daily with women in shelter, providing basic needs, meals, advocacy, access to resources, our children's programming, which is providing the on-site supports to the kids in our community, 0 to 15, who are experiencing homelessness as well, along with their caregivers. So you get less on-site supports, less extra hands for support staff, less of a pipeline for the organization to train new staff. So a lot of you'll hear a lot of charities that often use Canada Summer Jobs in that way, is that we use it as a pipeline for staff within our shelter programs, our housing programs, to really get some youth in.

0: get them working, get them some experience, and then it's not uncommon that we then hire on those students as shelter support ongoing. So it hits us a bit in that way as well. And we find that a big piece that people kind of forget about is, yes, it's about the hours, but it's also less students who are going to get a really quality Canada summer job experience, because we give a great education on what I call the triple H right now in the community, and that's housing, homelessness, and harm reduction. Mm-hmm. And it's very divisive in the community, and we take students and we give them a really great education and skills development experience while they're here. So it'll be less of those things, and then more work for the current staff and more delays for clients and getting connected to resources and supports.
1: And I mean, that's the number one issue I'd say in the city right now, with at least people talking about it, you know, how to get supports for people that are really struggling with mental health and addiction and different things like that, right? I mean, this is where you come in and this is where you play a huge role. I mean, you talk about the hires, but what about the residents that need these supports? What does it mean to them now? And have they lost out on this?
0: Frustration. And we hear that already. We have some vacancies already currently within our housing department, our shelter support. So we hear the frustration of women who are saying, I want to get out of here. Like, I want to get back in the community. I need to meet with a housing worker. I need access to resources. Can someone connect me to this? Can someone help me get there? And you hear their growing frustration, because no one wants to stay in shelter longer than you absolutely need to. But it will ultimately be one of the things that impacts the agency moving forward, and just having people and holding people a little longer than we would like to in shelter.
1: Yeah.
0: The sharing of it on social media initially was twofold. The initial was to let people know who were sending in resumes that this is why we're not getting back to you, is that we're no longer hiring, so you can pivot as well and start applying to other agencies. But we really wanted to use this to be very transparent, coming now and in the next few weeks and months, with getting really, really clear and transparent with the community on sharing those funding challenges. And we're starting with this because the intent was to research the community and know that we're looking to foster this human connection with the community and say, this is a challenge that we're having. And it's not about just reaching out and saying, this is a challenge we're having, we need money to solve it. It's about bigger picture of saying, we need to really engage with the community so that they're just as aware of what some of these impacts are on these federal programs that are coming into our community. And so by openly discussing our setbacks, by discussing our shortfalls, by discussing the impacts, we're hoping that brings some accountability to the overall discussion that long-term can hopefully improve the sector.
1: Yeah, no doubt about that. Very well said. Last one here. Have you reached out to any of the MPs, and have they said anything, or, you know, is there any communication there?
0: It was a week. It took us a week to get the initial decline. So we continue to reach out to say, keep us in mind if you get perhaps some organizations that weren't able to fill their positions as quickly as they thought, or were additional dollars that get returned back to the community, that we would definitely be open to having that conversation. It's going to be a lean summer, so we will take any support we can get. And we want the community to just be aware, keep mindful of our social media, keep your eyes on our social media over the coming weeks, because we're going to start doing things a little differently and sharing a little more transparently with the community some of our challenges to, I guess, demystify some of what the behind the scenes looks like on the daily when you're operating a harm reduction based shelter in situations in like ours in our community that is divided on so many topics right now.
1: Shouldn't a shelter like yours be priority one? Like, isn't that one of the... One of the support systems that should be helped out right off the bat here. Like, I have this text saying, Kyle, I work in a garden center business that has used this program for many years. You know, garden center, great, but like, when you're looking for support, shouldn't this be priority one?
0: Well, you have both your national priorities of the project, and then you have your local priorities. So locally, the priorities are based on support for community and social well-being services. I think this year they're actually looking at specifically groups dealing with developmentally challenged people, supports for small local organizations, local businesses, and specific sectors, I think, are skilled trades for the 2026 round. So I was a little confused, because usually community well-being includes some level of poverty reduction. It has actually been an active marker of Canada Summer Jobs in the Windsor community for as long back as we've applied. So I was a little concerned to see that shift, especially knowing that the census data is telling us about a high concentration of things, you know, like child poverty in the Windsor-Essex area.
1: Yeah.
0: So it was a little surprising to me to see that shift. We don't begrudge any agency, any small business that got support. We all need the help right now. We definitely would not want to take away from another business that is getting some skilled labor out there and getting some job training in other sectors. So it goes broadly. Everyone needs help. We are just one of many. But we just wanted to make sure the community was aware that, yeah, this is something that impacts us, that hurts us, that makes us take pause, that makes us have to reroute and do some more internal work with our staff. So just one of the issues we're doing.

0: dealing with on a weekly basis.
1: Hey, it's the Week in Review. Hope you're having a great weekend. Mike K. Cook and myself and Meg Roberts are on every weekday, 6 a.m. till 10. 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
2: You know what? We needed a bright spot of news, and today it's coming from the Windsor International Film Fest, which has announced their great new programming for the Under the Stars program this summer. Vincent Giorgi, executive director and chief programmer for WIFF, joins us now. Hey, Vincent.
3: Hey, happy afternoon, Patty.
2: Happy afternoon, happy Wednesday, and this is some good news because, you know, I love this. I love the WIFF Under the Stars, and I love the fact that you start with, you know, kids stuff in the morning, and it gets, you know, it just grows all day long through a whole weekend.
3: Yeah, exactly. It's three full days from 9 o'clock in the morning till midnight of free outdoor movies. We're running at Friday, June 12th through to Sunday, June 14th. And I still have visions of you and your niece there enjoying a couple of films last year. And it's always nice to see families come out and they bring kids or grandkids. They bring sometimes their dogs. They come back later with friends and bring some drinks with them. Like we've got, you know, family films like the latest, you know, Zootopia and Lilo and Stitch and you know, the original Alice in Wonderland we're playing. And then we've got some major blockbusters like Sinners and Weapons and a back-to-back double feature, if you will, of the last two Wicked films. We've got those playing. And then we've got favorites, like thinking back, like when I think of summer, Patty, back in the 90s, we're showing True Lies with Arnold Schwarzenegger, and we're bringing back The Great Outdoors with John Candy, and showing one of Catherine O'Hara's films. And so I always try to think of really something for everybody, so stuff that's generally more lighthearted, action-packed, and just good stuff that you can enjoy on a summer day or night.
2: Ghost would be great on the big screen sitting outside to see that movie, too. I always loved that movie.
3: Good date night around that one. Yeah, that we're playing on the Friday night. You know, Patrick Swayze, Demi Moore, Whoopi Goldberg. You know, you can't go wrong.
2: And True Lies, there's another great movie.
3: it's really good. I mean, it's really action-packed, directed by Canadian James Cameron. And Schwarzenegger's great in that. And also Jamie Lee Curtis is really funny and really good in that, too. I think she's pretty fun.
2: I think of her when I think of that movie, too, because I really do like seeing her in some of these. So, yeah. Oh, and we can't miss K-pop Demon Hunters.
3: Yeah. Yeah, of course. I mean, the smash sensation from the past year and you know, getting that up on the big screen for people to enjoy. And that one's going to draw a crowd of varying ages, which is kind of fun. And also, I mean, you know, make sure, too, that we've got films, you know, the I in WIFF is international. So that film's from South Korea. We've got some films from Lebanon. We've got some films from Spain and from France. And then a ton of Canadian films and American films as well. And I always just think of WIFF Under the Stars as it's the kickoff to summer. If we're announcing that, it means summer is coming. And you know, we screen the films down by the water, right beside Art Windsor Essex. And as you're watching the film, you've got a view of the water. You've got a bit of a breeze coming in. Like, it's very much summer vibes. You know, grab your lawn chair or blankets. And again, the nice thing about it, too, the whole weekend is free. So people come and stay as long as they want and, you know, just enjoy.
2: So describe it for people if they haven't been down there. I mean, it's a big screen. And yet, even in bright daylight, it's great. The picture is fantastic.
3: Yeah. We bring in a huge, giant LED wall. So it's all digital video panels. And the reason we do it, one, we want to look really beautiful. But two, it's got fantastic luminosity, whether it's 9 a.m. or 9 p.m. The picture is super, super crisp. We bring in professional sound as well. So the sound is really excellent. So you got that all on a big stage right beside. We're right on the giant patch of grass beside the art gallery and beside Adventure Bay. And people can walk up anytime. You don't buy tickets or anything. You just show up and sit down and you know, bring a lawn chair, sit on the grass, blankets, whatever you want. And people can bring whatever they want. Bring a cooler from home, and people bring water bottles. I certainly noticed many people bring bottles of water, not with water. People do as they wish, you know what I mean, and just enjoy themselves. And it goes from 9 a.m. to midnight for 3 days. So you have different waves of people coming in before or after events and dinners and stuff and hanging out.
2: Just recently, the provincial government changed alcohol rules to allow areas that wouldn't normally have alcohol, like an event like that, to be licensed. Would you be doing that or not yet this
3: year? Absolutely. I mean, whatever. If it's the law, by all means, people are welcome to. Absolutely. You know, it's a very safe and civilized and bright environment. So yeah, if people are allowed, come and enjoy. Like, we've never really don't have those types of issues at all. And it complements, you know, all the, you know, the popcorn we're selling and the vintage candy, and they lean into that type of stuff. But no, it's really meant to be a come one, come all, and just enjoy and bring your cooler, your backpack, and do what you need to do.
2: Yeah, when I brought the little girls last year, we did both the Saturday and the Sunday.
3: I remember.
2: Brought the blanket, brought their little chairs, and we had a little bag with snacks and juice boxes, and they loved it. They just loved it. And there was face painting going on. They got
3: done. Of course.
2: And they still talk about that. This year we were doing the Earth Day where they were doing face painting. We're like, remember last year with the movie?
3: Well, let me promise you, the face painting is back this year, too. Do not worry. Face painting will happen again this year. We talked about it just the other day, actually.
2: It really makes it like a full festival event. It helps keep the kids busy, you know, but it is just a fantastic thing. It's at a good time of the year too, because we're not into the scorching heat of midsummer.
3: Exactly. The timing is really good, and you've got a breeze coming off the water and stuff. So no, that tends to work pretty well. And it gets people transitioning into sort of summer mode. You know, it's lawn chair time and knapsack and coolers and stuff. And it's a really positive thing. I think also, Patty, I mean, you know, this summer, I mean, gas prices are up, their expenses are up. I think a lot of people are probably doubling down on doing some cool, fun, enjoyable things in around our region. And this one is certainly, you know, a fun one and certainly an affordable one.
2: You know, I know that this started during COVID, and people would sit in their cars, kind of like a drive-in movie theater down on the riverfront. But seventh year now, why do you keep doing this?
3: One of our biggest rules is always just listen to the audience. The audience knows best. And after the pandemic was done, we did 2 years of drive-in. We heard from people and said, now that the main festival's coming back in the fall, but we still love that outdoor event. What could you do? And we morphed it into just a giant weekend outdoors with an LED wall and showing some great movies. And people just love it. They enjoy the lightheartedness. They enjoy the fact that it's in the summer. They enjoy the fact that it's free. And we just love doing it. I've got to say, out of all the activities our team does throughout the whole year, this would be very high on the list of one that's closest to our heart, I think, because you look at the audience coming, it's everybody and anybody. It's all ages, all demographics. People are rolling up, biking up, walking up, grandkids, families, date night, gangs of friends. It's so casual and just relaxed, and we just love people. It's 100% positive. And, you know, with everything going on in the world right now, I'd say we all need a little bit more stuff that's just 100% positive.
2: That's for sure. And it's free, which is great, too.
3: It's free.
2: How can people get the details of, like, you know, the timing so they can make the plans?
3: 100%. So the entire schedule, everything is on the website at WindsorFilmFestival.com, or jump onto any of our social media accounts. All the information is there for you. And, yeah, you just show up and enjoy the movies, and that's it. But the full lineup, the films, the times, the trailers, everything is online for you right now.
2: Between now and the film festival in the fall, are you going to be showing any more movies that you have been, like, through the winter?
3: Yeah, of course. We've got many more nights programmed at the Capitol Theater this month and next month, so we're keeping that series going for sure, including one that's next week on Thursday called Tuner. It was a huge hit at the festival in the fall. We're bringing it back ahead of its theatrical release, which is in a few weeks. But next Thursday, we've got one night only for this film. It's called Tuner. It was a huge hit. Dustin Hoffman's in it, and a young British actor named Leo Woodall that people are loving. It's about a guy with unbelievable hearing precision, like incredible, that he ends up turning into a safe cracker and cracking safes and getting into some criminal activity. It's fun. It's action-packed. It's funny. People adored that film at the festival. Huge recommendation. If you want something that's a special night next Thursday night at 7 o'clock at the Capitol, the film is called Tuner, and our audience went crazy for it at festival. You can get tickets online right now at WindsorFilmFestival.com.
2: Great stuff. How are things shaping up for the fall for the big festival?
3: Yeah, you know, Patty, it really is 12 months of your work. We are in the thick of it right now. Got over about 120 films already confirmed and booked, and invites flowing. So that's all happening right now. Guests being confirmed, but it's rolling. We're definitely in for a big one, and quite a few special events we're working on right now for the fall.
2: Okay, looking forward to it all, but especially the Under the Stars. I'm so glad that the programming's been announced.
3: Oh, absolutely. Yeah, no, we're happy to get it out in public. It's funny that I work on that programming when it's like snow and ice outside, and then we sit on it for a couple months to announce it. So it's nice to see it out in public.
2: Ah, very good. Well, congratulations on this announcement and the ongoing work you do.
3: We love it. Yeah, we you know, when you believe in things, you work on them hard, and our whole team is proud of it, and proud also to give this back to our community. You know, Windsor, as it's built with, we're indebted to our community, so be able to put on a whole free weekend of film for people to enjoy is the least we can do.
2: Very good. Vincent, thanks for speaking with us today.
3: Thanks, Patty. Appreciate it.
2: That's Vincent Georgi, Executive Director and Chief Programmer for WIFF. So go to WindsorFilmFestival.com and you'll get the programming, the schedule details. You can check out all these movies, what time they'll be playing on the Friday, the Saturday, the Sunday. That's the weekend of June 12th to 14th. And they start at 9 in the morning with some of the great shows that the kids like to see. Last year we went to Jungle Book and Inside Out 2. This year they're looking like, you know, they've got Coco, they've got Lilo and Stitch. What else have they got? Alice in Wonderland and some great shows.
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11: This soccer tournament is
12: amazing! Did you see that goal
13: of the century? Don't tell me.
11: You missed it? The diving header in the 93rd minute?
12: Which led to penalty kicks? 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
3: 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Since retiring from the NFL, I've had a lot on my mind, and now I've got my own show. 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